So many parallels to be drawn. You know, yes, the people of Hajj are going to go and put on their ihram, their simplified, you know, sanctimonial garbs, and proceed in an area that is sacred, and for 4 or 5 days avoid certain things as part of pursuing Allah's pleasure and an accepted Hajj. But you too, sacred months, things get multiplied no matter where you are. So you need to figure out what you're going to trim down to, what you're going to strip. It's not going to be your apparel, fine. But if you're smoking, you're going to stop, right? If you're arguing, you're going to stop. If you're sort of getting handed over from one cycle of conflict to another, you're going to stop. If you mindlessly scroll your brain away and your ethics, your soul gets rotted as well, you're going to stop. You're going to have to trim down in your ihram, if you will. And even though the people at Hajj are the ones that get to stand at Arafah, and Arafah is the pinnacle of Hajj, it's true. The Prophet ﷺ said, Al-Hajj Arafah. Hajj is all about Arafah. If you don't stand at Arafah, it's as if you didn't make Hajj. That's true. But if you understand the big picture about Arafah, you'll understand how it relates to you even if you're not standing in the plains of Arafah. You see, Arafah is the closest anyone in this world will ever get to a scene from the Day of Judgment. People are in these white sheets. Millions of them, filling the plains. The same way you will rise from your grave with your shrouds perhaps, right? And as the Prophet ﷺ did from Maghrib all the way to Isha, to Maghrib, from Dhuhr to Maghrib, just pleading with Allah. Millions of people pleading with their Lord, making incessant dua. That's a scene from the Day of Judgment. It's not a stretch at all, it's very obvious. In fact, take it one step further, go to the Quran and open Surah Al-Hajj. The chapter on Hajj. How does the surah begin? It begins with a vivid scene about the Day of Judgment. Yeah, very first verse. Ya ayyuhan nas, O humanity. Ittaqu rabbakum, fear your Lord. Inna zalzalata sa'ati shay'un azim. For the final quaking, the quaking of the final hour, is an enormous event. Yawma tarawnaha, the day you will see it. Tadhhalu kullu murdi'atin amma arda'at. Every woman actively nursing her child will walk away from what it was nursing. وَتَضَعُ كُلُّ ذَاتِ حَمْلٍ حَمْلَهَا. And every woman that is carrying a child within her womb will release that child. The pregnancy will instantly get aborted. وَتَرَى النَّاسَ سُكَارَى. And you will see people drunk. وَمَا هُمْ بِسُكَارَى. But they're not actually drunk. What's going on? وَلَكِنَّ عَذَابَ اللَّهِ شَدِيدٌ. But it is simply the fact that the torment of Allah is horrific. That's the first few verses of Surah Hajj. Surah Al-Hajj. And this also reminds you of why, when you think about Arafah, why Hajj is a pillar of Islam. And why so many people say, my Islam really started, or I really transformed, and I really changed my life when I went to Hajj. Because you are nearly seeing the Day of Judgment, so you will never be the same when you come back. It is no longer an ayah that you read half-mindedly or not. Seeing is believing, so it's almost as if you saw. So your belief just takes a leap. May Allah write for us in you a Hajj and many Hajjis to His sacred house. But for those that are not at Arafah, what is our share of Arafah? Yes, we can watch Arafah and take glimpses of the Day of Judgment from that. But the dua aspect, the pleading with Allah as everyone will on the Day of Judgment, that aspect is for everyone worldwide. The Prophet ﷺ said, you should be busied with dua on the Day of Arafah because it is the best day of the year to speak to Allah. وَخَيْرُ الدُّعَاءِ دُعَاءُ يَوْمِ عَرَفَةِ. He said, the most superior of all forms of supplication is the supplication you make on the Day of Arafah. And you know why else? Why is Arafah all about dua? There's a beautiful subtlety here you want to capture. Because that is how you get to know Allah. You don't just get to know Allah through data input in the sort of abstract information sense. You know, Arafah comes from the word arifa, to come to recognize deeply. There's a difference between ilm, like basic information, raw material if you will, and between ma'rifa, arafa, ma'rifa. Ma'rifa is when you deeply recognize something. It's not just information. It is an image that gets conjured up. Detail, right? Familiarity. Or in Arabic you will use arifa or ma'rifa, the word that's close to Arafah, the mountain, right? Because it's something you already knew and it comes back into view. Like you remember something you already are very acquainted with. عرفته means I remembered it.
Right? And so Arafah is the place where your image of Allah at heart, of course. No one will see Allah with their eyes until Jannah. May Allah grant us Jannah. But with your heart, the image becomes deep. How? It's by speaking to Him. By having a relationship with Him. And Arafah, the mountain, where the plains are of Hajj, where people stand, this is actually, some scholars have said, the place where you first recognized your Lord. Allah speaks about it in Surah Al-A'raf, where He says, when Allah pulled out the people, meaning as souls, before we were installed into the bodies, before the souls were sent down, they were on standby and then sent down into the wombs of the mothers before we came into this world. What's the first thing we ever recognize? As souls, our Lord. When Allah pulled the souls out of Adam alayhi salam and had them testify, am I not your Lord? They say, yes, O Allah, we witness and recognize you as our Lord. Where did this whole event happen? At Arafah. And so the event of Arafah and communicating with Allah on the day of Arafah, even if you're not going to be at the valleys and hills and mountains of Arafah, is that chance where you deepen your relationship with Allah in terms of recognition. And what does it look like? If you wanted to self-audit a little bit, what does ma'rifah feel like or look like? Some of the early scholars would say, your recognition of Allah can be measured by how much inner peace you have. How much inner peace you have. Because now you know Allah. Now your things are being reset in the proper place. How little, they said, you fixate on this world. Why? Because you're distracted. Or sort of protected, should I say, from being fixated on that which is fake. That which is temporary. That which is shallow. Because you're driven through that recognition of Allah to be content with whatever He gives you. You know it's for the greater good. And you're also content because you're actually longing for something else. Your expectation is not about this world. It's about what can be of my relationship with Allah in the next world. Longing for the hereafter. And so you trivialize, you think light of whatever sacrifice you need to make. And whatever you miss out on because of your sacrifices for Allah. And isn't that the perfect segue to remember the architect of sacrifice, Ibrahim alayhi salam. The one who architected the Hajj by Allah's guidance for him. See how it all ties in? Who had better recognition of Allah than Ibrahim alayhi salam? Look at sacrifice over sacrifice. Could he have been able to pull it off if he wasn't laser focused, had the utmost clarity on who his Lord was? You know, Allah says, "Wa Ibrahim alladhi waffa." Ibrahim who fulfilled. And He doesn't say fulfilled what? Because He fulfilled everything. Mission accomplished on every level. And Allah said elsewhere in the Quran, وَإِذِ بِتَلَى إِبْرَاهِيمَ رَبُّهُ بِكَلِمَاتٍ فَأَتَمَّهُنْ. And recall to them, O Muhammad sallallahu alayhi wasallam, how Allah tried Abraham with so many different kinds of tests. Tests as a young man, tests as an old man. Tests sort of like in wealth, tests in family, all different kinds of tests. فَأَتَمَّهُنَّ. And so He passed them all with flying colors. No sacrifice was too difficult, too big. They weren't all easy, but they were all doable. قَالَ إِنِّي جَاعِلُكَ لِلنَّاسِ إِمَامًا. And so He said, O Ibrahim, now that you're passing all of these tests, I have appointed you as a role model for all of humanity. Even though he was the only believer on the face of the earth for most of his life, meaning even the people that come after you, I'm going to have them look at you. Even Muhammad sallallahu alayhi wasallam has to look at you. The other verse says, وَاتَّبِعْ مِلَّةَ إِبْرَاهِيمَ حَنِيفًا. O Muhammad, follow the way of Abraham. The pure way of Abraham. Can you imagine? And of course he did, sallallahu alayhi wasallam, and he even exceeded it. Because these were the two khalils of Allah Azza wa Jal. And so, Ibrahim, you want to think of his sacrifice. Why was he able to sacrifice all that he had done? How could he do it? No matter what it was. You know, just to give you a snapshot. As an example, nothing more. In Sahih al-Bukhari, the Prophet alayhi salatu wasalam said, اختتن إبراهيم الخليل عليه السلام وهو ابن ثمانين سنة بالقدوم. Ibrahim, the friend of God, circumcised himself with a raw blade. Raw material, basic, right? Primitive blade, as best he could. Did it for himself at 80 years old. Like you would think like, yeah Allah, you know, I've done this, that, and the third, and I'm 80 now, and like kids usually get this as an infant where, you know, you forget it in about 2.5 seconds. And at 80 years old, he had to do it, and he had no problem. Alayhi salam. And so,
Because whatever it took, that was his mindset. That was where his heart was. And this is where you need to think about as well. Am I there where whatever it's going to take, so be it, so long as I please Allah? Do I have that recognition that Allah is so great that He is enough to be my singular purpose in life, to please Him? Who thinks of life like that? If not in the first then of the Hijjah, then when? This is that time when we call ourselves back, say, whoa, whoa, whoa. We know what upsets us, and we know what excites us, and this is not really there in the top five. That our singular objective in life is the pleasure of my Lord, subhanahu wa ta'ala. We don't have that kind of recognition. So here's where we find it, in the first 10 of Dhul Hijjah. You know, like if you were to buy the best car in the world, brothers and sisters, and use it as a closet for your clothing, you would consider yourself a fool, rightfully. Because it wasn't made for that, right? It's a use, but it's not the use for which it was made. If you were to buy a state-of-the-art refrigerator and use it as a shelf for your cereal and nothing more, you would be a fool, rightfully. Because it's a use, but that's not the use of the fridge. It's a complete waste of use. That's not its purpose. Likewise, to live for anything but the pleasure of Allah is a wasted life. You know, if you're not going to remember anything at all about Ibrahim alayhi salam's story, remember the most obvious, most celebrated part of his story. That he saw himself as the subject of Allah and ready to sacrifice even more than seeing himself as a parent. It's natural, instinctual, powerful instinct, parental instinct. Allah shows him in that dream, slaughter your son. Why did Allah want him to slaughter his son? He didn't. That's why Allah stopped him from slaughtering his son. He wanted to show you his level and what he was willing to do. And you really should spend time with this. Don't just gloss over it. Not in this season. Ibrahim alayhi salam is given a miracle child. You know, at an age where it is very unlikely that I'll get another one. And that was his only child. It was his first child too. And that does make a difference, because you know, sometimes when someone is tried with losing their child, may Allah protect us all and give the families patience for those that go through this. But when you lose a child, if you have another child, whether you like it or not, you just compensate. You use that, there's like a transfer of love. And you double down to find your solace by loving this kid double. Right? He doesn't have a compensatory child. Right? And then Allah says, لَمَّا بَلَغَ مَعْهُ السَّعِي. At that perfectly sweet age when he first starts walking with dad. You know, when they're an infant, they're attached to mom. Even physically, right? Emotionally, they're moms. They belong to mom. You don't get much out of them. And when they get a little older, they have this inborn need to step out of dad's shadow and show themselves that I am my own man, right? It's that spot in the middle when, you know, all of the burden is gone and none of the rebellion is there yet. Right there. They don't want independence, nor are they sort of dependent on other than you and kept from you by that. And right there, Allah, at that exact age, Allah said, now slaughter him. And you slaughter him, not anyone else. You know, to watch your child die is so difficult. Probably more difficult than you having to die yourself, right? Like if Allah would have told him, kill yourself, it would have been easier than watch my child die. Allah is not telling him to watch his child die. He's saying to do it himself with his own hand. You see where this is going. And so when you put all of that together, you start seeing why Allah said to him when he stopped the knife and didn't allow him to do it, إِنَّ هَذَا لَهُوَ الْبَلَاءُ الْمُبِينُ. This is certainly the clearest of trials, the most like mountainous, you know, hurdle. He was ready to do it. Like just, I don't tell you the whole story. Just any snippet of that story, put your child's name in it. Put your child's face on it. What a trial. Yet he was able to do it. I am the subject of Allah. I seek His pleasure. I am His servant. Even before I'm me, even before I'm a parent, even before I'm a spouse. That is the legacy of Ibrahim alayhi salam. That is purpose. That is success. May Allah grant us a new success. أقول قولي هذا واستغفر الله لي ولكم. Brothers and sisters, in closing, as I was trying to gather, you know, my thoughts around how to make this applicable, I was surprised at how obvious the parallels were between Ibrahim alayhi salam and, you know, what is to become of us. Not just as individuals, but as a generation. You know, we often dream, Ibrahim alayhi salam had a dream,
of being someone that can sacrifice more and, you know, be more pleasing to Allah subhanahu wa ta'ala. To be more of assistance to this ummah and finally get it on the up and up. But the difference is that that dream didn't just sit with Ibrahim alayhi salam as a sentiment. Sentiment is not enough. If you have a sentiment of resistance against a genocide, for example, it's not enough. That sentiment has to send you somewhere. It has to be the beginning. It can't end with sentiment. You know, and I was, subhanAllah, thinking about his ability to sacrifice his son. And I recall that last summer, 2025, I sat with a college professor from the UK. And he explained to us how the historic Muslim vote, they called it the Gaza vote, the year prior. In 2024, there was a historic Gaza vote, they said. They called it that. Why? Because in the UK, 25 Muslim candidates, seemingly out of thin air, no one saw this coming, but Gaza erupted that kind of energy in the world. They claimed seats in the House of Commons in the UK overnight, right? In fact, you know, one British Palestinian sister, in addition to all of this, she lost as an independent. She wasn't even bought in, endorsed by any party. As an independent, she lost by such a narrow margin, one of the strongest seats, or one of the sort of the most incumbent politicians of the Labour Party, who had won by a margin of 5,000 votes. He lost 90% of his margin, like by a hair, she lost to him, right? He, by the skin of his teeth, he was able to escape the momentum she came with. How did all this happen? Overnight. I met some of the brothers that were they literally got in their cars and drove around the Muslim communities and mobilized them to be one issue voters against the genocide, essentially. What he said to me, it hurt so much. He said to me, you know, when we go to communities and explain to them that if we're not voting in high numbers, the politicians will never take us seriously, and then they won't come asking us, what do you guys care about? He said, the elders of the communities, wherever we drove in the different cities, came and said, what you're saying is nothing new. Like what you're talking about, we thought of this 30 years ago. The difference is, we didn't do anything about it. We really wished when we were in our university days to get the Muslims together and make our presence felt and our issues heard. They said, but then we got swallowed by life. This is what they said to him. We got married, got consumed in climbing the never-ending, all-consuming career ladders. We had kids, and now we just watched another genocide. You know this brother they were telling it to? I know from his personal life, a year after this, his wife dies of cancer that she was battling with for 3 years. Meaning she was hospitalized in and out, and he still got in his car. And of course, family first, but there is a balancing act. We have to figure out how it all points into that singular direction of Allah's pleasure. Our personality, our family, our career, our ummah, everything that Allah is pleased with. We have to activate the sentiment, brothers and sisters. We have to begin sacrificing, and Allah will ease the sacrificing one step after another for us. You know, we put together an event for tomorrow night called Generation Aqsa. You know, experts from the Northeast coming to speak to us about the how, because a khutbah, no matter how much urging I do, will not show you how, right? So we brought you, almost no one's registered for this, by the way. Make sure you register after the khutbah. But I'll tell you something else. The Muslim community, factually, you can go check this yourself, it's public information. 13% of us vote. We say, oh, but voting doesn't work. We haven't voted yet. Don't lie to yourself. That is 2 times less than the national average. Why should anyone take us seriously? We can't take 15 steps, some of us, 20 steps to the social hall. This is our polling district for many of us. We don't even do that. This Tuesday is the primaries, right? Make your voice heard. We don't know who you voted for, nor can we, but we know that you didn't vote, and so do the politicians that are not caring about your issues because you don't vote. It rains, or I'm not sure what to do, or I'm a little bit busy, or I'm drowsy, I'm not going to. And so, sacrifice like Ibrahim alayhi salam did. Stand against the fire of the world. May Allah subhanahu wa ta'ala teach us that which benefits us, and benefit us with that which He has taught us, and make us of those that are imperfect reflections of Al-Khalil, the friend of God, Ibrahim alayhi salam, and the liberator of humanity, Muhammad sallallahu alayhi wa alayhi wa sallam. 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
1: A'udhu billahi minash shaytanir rajim. 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

0: 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We are here today in our podcast, No Name Podcast, inshallah, where we will be speaking about the 10 days of Dhul Hijjah and also the days to come after from Arafah and the days of Eid. Today we have our noble Sheikh, Sheikh Abdul Rahman, Hafidhahu Allah, to speak and give us some benefits about the 10 days, inshallah, and what we can expect from ourselves to do in these 10 days and things we can expect after, inshallah.
1: 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He creates the days. And He chooses from those days what He likes subhanahu wa ta'ala. 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So from the children of Adam, Allah subhanahu wa ta'ala, He chose prophets. And from the days, Allah subhanahu wa ta'ala, He chose days that He selected for the creation, subhanahu wa ta'ala. Ramadan, for example, is a month Allah selected from all of the months. The last 10 nights of Ramadan, Allah selected it from all the other nights in the year. And so there are no 10 nights greater than the last 10 nights of Ramadan. But the first 10 days of Dhul Hijjah, are the best days in the entire year. Allah swears by these 10 days. وَالْفَجْرِ وَلَيَالٍ عَشْرٍ جُمْهُورُ الْمُفَصِّرِينَ The overwhelming majority of scholars of tafsir, they say وَلَيَالٍ عَشْرٍ is referring to the 10 days of Dhul Hijjah. حَتَّى the verse Where Allah tabarak wa ta'ala, He says, Remember Allah subhanahu wa ta'ala, days which are known. Your Lord, remember Him in those days. The scholars of tafsir, like Abdullah ibn Abbas and others, they said those days, ayyam, which are ma'lumat, is referring to the 10 days of Dhul Hijjah. And inshallah ta'ala, as we speak, we will touch on the importance of remembering Allah these days. These days, there is no days like it in the entire year. The Prophet sallallahu alayhi wa sallam, he said, مَا مِنْ أَيَّامٍ الْعَمَلُ الصَّالِحُ فِيهَا أَحَبُّ إِلَى اللَّهِ مِنْ هَذِهِ الْعَشْرِ The Prophet sallallahu alayhi wa sallam, he said, there are no days where righteous actions are more beloved to Allah than these 10. 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person who went out to the battlefield and he fought He lost his soul and he died in the battlefield and he lost his wealth. That one's an exception. But anyone who came back with either of them, these 10 days are better than it. And so I want to stand over this point, which is, مَا مِنْ أَيَّامٍ الْعَمَلُ الصَّالِحِ As believers, every day that goes by in our lives, We're trying to increase in beneficial knowledge and righteous action. The thing that's going to follow us to our grave is deeds. And so when opportunities like this come, we want to work hard for it. We don't want to lose those opportunities. Because the previous nations that came before us, they would live for hundreds of years, so they can do a lot of deeds. وَلَقَدْ أَرْسَلْنَا نُوحًا إِلَىٰ قَوْمِهِ فَلَبِثَ فِيهِمْ أَلْفَ سَنَةٍ إِلَىٰ خَمْسِينَ عَامًا. يعني نوح عليه السلام, he was giving da'wah for 950 years. 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The Prophet, he said, that the lifespan of my ummah is between 60 to 70 and little go over it. So these kind of days are opening opportunities and chances where the good deed that you can do is going to be multiplied. And so when you pass away, in the hadith where the Prophet sallallahu alaihi wasallam, he said, يَتْبَعُ الْمَيِّتَ ثَلَاثَةٌ, when the person dies, three goes with him. فَيَرْجِعُ اثْنَانٌ وَيَبْقَى وَاحِدٌ, two come back and one remains. يَرْجِعُ أَهْلُهُ وَمَالُهُ, his family and his wealth, they all go back. وَيَبْقَى عَمَلُهُ, and his action is the one that remains.

So the thing that's لَنْ يُفَارِقُكَ, that will not leave you, will be with you in your grave, is the deeds that you do. These 10 days is an opportunity to perfect your deeds. Allah says in the Quran, وَقُلِ اعْمَلُوا فَسَيَرَى اللَّهُ عَمَلَكُمْ وَرَسُولُهُ وَالْمُؤْمِنُونَ وَسَتُرَدُّونَ إِلَىٰ عَالِمِ الْغَيْبِ وَالشَّهَادَةِ فَيُنَبِّئُكُمْ بِمَا كُنْتُمْ تَعْمَلُونَ. Do good deeds. Your good deeds will be seen by Allah and His Messenger. And the believers, they will see your good deeds. وَسَتُرَدُّونَ إِلَىٰ عَالِمِ الْغَيْبِ وَالشَّهَادَةِ. And you will be brought back to Allah subhanahu wa ta'ala, the one that knows the unseen. And He's going to inform you about your actions that you did. These 10 days, the actions are what's going to help you. Allah subhanahu wa ta'ala, He said in the Quran, إِنَّ الْمُتَّقِينَ فِي جَنَّاتٍ وَنَعِيمٍ فاكهين بما آتاهم ربهم ووقاهم ربهم عذاب الجحيم كلوا واشربوا هنيئا بما كنتم تعملون. 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Because of your actions. 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This ayah is very profound and it's very, very strong. Ya ibadi la khawfun alaykum al-yawm. Allah referred to you as Ya ibad. Even though the verse, the reason I mentioned it was to say that righteous deeds, wa tilka al-jannatu allati urithtumuha bima kuntum ta'malun, that Jannah has been inherited, these people been given to them because of their actions. But the first part of the verse is very profound as well, or the first portion I recited. Ya ibadi. In the Arabic language, the word ibad is jam'un mufraduhu abd. Ibad is a plural. Its singular is abd. And the word abid, jam'un mufraduhu abd. So we have ibad and we have abid, both of them are plurals. And the singular for both of them is abd. But what's the difference then? Majority of the scholars, they say that the word abid is referred to and used for the one who is mamluk, who's owned. Who is a slave, he's owned by a master, is called abid. And the word ibad is used for the one who worships Allah, who surrenders to Allah. ولذلك, a person is always a slave to something. You now need to choose who you're a slave to. Are you a slave to Allah or are you a slave to your nafs? ولذلك ابن القيم says in his Nuriyah, هربوا من الرق الذي خلقوا له فبلوا برق النفس والشيطان. 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Allah says, did I not take a covenant with you to not be a

0: slave for shaitan. And now there are Satan worshippers that exist. Why am I mentioning this? Ya ibadi. That word, when you hear it, is sharaf. 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That's what I want from it. Allah refer to you as my slave. That's what this 10 days is going to be for you. Servitude. Ubudiyya for Allah subhanahu wa ta'ala. And wallahi, my brothers and sisters, if a person attains that level of being a slave to Allah, number one, shaitan has no power over you. Inna ibadi laysa laka alayhim sultan. Inna ibadi laysa laka alayhim sultan. My slaves, you have no power over them, Allah says to him. Allah is close to those people who are slaves of His. These 10 days, that's what you're going to show. Ubudiyya, servitude. وَإِذَا سَأَلَكَ عِبَادِي عَنِّي فَإِنِّي قَرِيبٌ أُجِيبُ دَعْوَةَ الدَّاعِي إِذَا دَعَانِ فَلْيَسْتَجِيبُوا لِي وَلْيُؤْمِنُوا بِي لَعَلَّهُمْ يَرْشُدُونَ. وَإِذَا سَأَلَكَ عِبَادِي, Allah referred to you as عِبَادِي, slave. My slave, when he calls on to me, he asks me, Allah says, I'm very close to him. Allah accepts the repentance of those who are His slaves. وَهُوَ الَّذِي يَقْبَلُ تَوْبَةَ عَنْ عِبَادِهِ. Allah is the one who accepts the repentance of His slaves, subhanahu wa ta'ala. So, this 10 days is 10 days where righteous deeds and actions are going to come, one after the other. And the person is working hard in these 10 days. Because you never know if this opportunity is going to come. 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Your lifespan on this earth is very short. You're not going to stay here forever. So you need to make sure that you come with righteous deeds.
1: So that is a general overview of what the good deeds that could be done inside these times are. So is there any specific good deeds that we should focus on inside these 10 days? Or in order, things that you can list for us maybe, inshallah, that we can focus on in these 10 days?
0: Naam. The things that are righteous in these 10 days that a person needs to work on is the remembrance of Allah. As I said, وَذْكُرُوا اللَّهَ فِي أَيَّامٍ. وَذْكُرُوا اللَّهَ, remember Allah. Adhkar and the remembrance of Allah subhanahu wa ta'ala is something that Allah tabarak wa ta'ala loves these days. 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They would say it very loud. And the takbir that they would do would lead the people to do the takbir with them. حَتَّى مَيْمُونُ بْنُ مِهْرَانِ, he saw the people quiet doing the adhkar very low. And he said, Wallahi, I saw people who when they were making the adhkar, the veins could be seen on their throats. So these days is remembrance of Allah. The person, he remembers Allah. And generally speaking, يَا أَيُّهَا الَّذِينَ آمَنُوا اذْكُرُوا اللَّهَ ذِكْرًا كَثِيرًا. We generally should remember Allah a lot. Like in these 10 days, it's about the remembrance of Allah to be on our tongue. And we should say it very loud. Wherever we are, in the masjid, outside, in the souq, anywhere we are, the remembrance of Allah should be very, very loud. It should be heard. The second thing is that the person, this 10 days, وَمَا تَقَرَّبَ إِلَيَّ عَبْدِي بِشَيْءٍ أَحَبَّ إِلَيَّ مِمَّا افْتَرَضْتُهُ عَلَيْهِ وَلَا يَزَالُ عَبْدِي يَتَقَرَّبُ إِلَيَّ بِالنَّوَافِلِ حَتَّى أُحِبَّهُ فَإِذَا أَحَبَبْتُ كُنْتُ سَمْعَهُ الَّذِي يَسْمَعُ بِهِ وَبَصَرَهُ الَّذِي يُبْصِرُ بِهِ وَإِلَى آخِرِ الْحَدِيثِ. 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The thing Allah loves for a slave to get closer to Him from all of the actions is the obligatory deeds. The 5 daily prayers that you pray. That you worship Allah in every salah, you pray it. That's a deed that you do not want to miss out on. Also, fasting. If you're not going to fast the entire 9 days, then at least fast Yawm Arafah. The Prophet sallallahu alayhi wa sallam, he said, I hope the good deed that is done, or the fasting, Siyamu Yawm Arafah, the Prophet said, أحتسب على الله أن يكفر سنة التي قبله والسنة التي بعده. Prophet said, I hope that the fasting of the day of Arafah to be an expiation for the sin that has happened the year before and the year after. Hope. Yawm Arafah is not a light day. In Sahih al-Bukhari, a Jew man came to Umar ibn al-Khattab and he said to him, Ayatun. He said, Ya Amir al-Mu'minina. He spoke to Umar. Ayatun fi kitabikum law nazalat fina ma'ashar al-Yahud lattakhadna dhaka al-yawm a'ida. There is a verse that has come down in your book. If it was to come down on us Jews, we would have taken that day as a day of Eid. Umar said, what ayah are you talking about? He said, Al-yawma akmaltu lakum deenakum wa atmamtu alaykum ni'mati wa raditu lakum al-islam deena. Umar, he said, I know where it came down on and what time it came down. It came down on the Prophet sallallahu alayhi wa sallam on Yawm Arafah. The day after Yawm Arafah is what? Eid al-Adha. So it's already Eid. And Yawm Arafah, that day, what was it? Was on a Friday. It was on a Friday. So it was already the Eid of the week. The point is, that day is a big day for you to fast. Ideally, what would be best for you to fast is every single day. If not, fast on the day of Arafah. Also, the slaughtering of Eid al-Adha. لَنْ يَنَالَ اللَّهَ لُحُومُهَا وَلَا دِمَاؤُهَا وَلَكِنْ يَنَالُهُ التَّقْوَى مِنْكُمْ. 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The greatest days to Allah is يوم النحر, which is the day of slaughtering. ثم يوم القرر, the Prophet said. And then after that is يوم القرر, which is on the 11th, the first day of the أيام التشريق. And it was called يوم القرر لأن الناس يستقرون في منى. The people are staying in what? In منى. The reason of why these deeds and these 10 days are good is because the deeds that have come in these 10 days, there's no other time in the year it comes. Hajj, Arafah, Mina, slaughtering, fasting, all of that.

0: Just like the good deeds are multiplied, the sins are also multiplied. Avoid doing sins, committing any sins. Stay away from that. Subhanallah, just to be told to stay away from sins for 10 days. Some scholars, for their entire life, they try to avoid staying away from sins. They said about Abu Sufyan, he said, مَا عَصَيْتُ اللَّهِ I did not disobey Allah منذ أَسْلَمْتُ the day I embraced Islam. Since I embraced Islam, I didn't disobey Allah. Do you know how many years he was a Muslim? For 12 years. Half of Al-Dhahabi mentions this in Siru Alami Nubala. 12 years, he was a Muslim, Abu Sufyan. And he's saying, I didn't sin. Stayed away from sins. Al-Imam al-Bukhari, he said, مَغْتَتَبْتُ أَحَدًا منذ علمت أن الغيبة حرام. Since the day I found out that backbiting is haram, I didn't backbite anybody. Ibrahim al-Nakha'iyu, 20 years, they said about him, we befriended him, we stayed with him. Ibrahim al-Nakha'i, we stayed with him, we walked 20 years. Wallahi ma ra'ayna minhu ma'asiyah. We did not see any sins from Ibrahim al-Nakha'i. They even said, subhanallah, even if he wanted to do sins, he couldn't. The way that he was, Ibrahim al-Nakha'i, rahimahullah. So for you to stay away from sins for 10 days, do righteous deeds, focus on a'mal salihah, this is what's going to get you to high levels. As a believer, don't let these opportunities go. Or else what's going to happen is, مَا لِي إِذَا جَدَبْتُهَا صَعَيْتُ أَكِبَرٌ عَلَانِ أَنْبَيْتُ لَيْتُ هَلْ يَنْفَعُ شَيْئًا لَيْتُ لَيْتَ الشَّبَابًا بُوعَ فَاشْتَرَيْتُ. You're just going to cry over spilled milk. Now if only time went back. قَالَ رَبِّ ارْجِعُونِ لَعَلِّي أَعْمَلُ صَالِحًا فِي مَا تَرَكْتُ. Oh Allah, take me back to the dunya so I can do righteous actions. Do it now. You have the opportunity. Now you have the chance. Allah has honored you to be a believer. And now He's given you a chance to do these righteous deeds. So do it.
1: So we said one of the first actions was the dhikr of Allah subhanahu wa ta'ala, to increase in the remembrance of Allah. As we know, the best forms of remembrance of Allah subhanahu wa ta'ala is a person reading the Quran and going through the Quran. And was there a difference in the Salaf when they saw finishing the Quran in these 10 days or just increasing adhkar, general adhkar throughout the day, from tasbih, tahleel? Was there things that we could see that there was khatamat that were done by the Salaf, or did they just increase in the normal dhikr that they were doing throughout the day?
0: La shakka, the hadith, it mentions the righteous deeds general, so reciting Quran would definitely be in there, and also, but remembering Allah these days, the Prophet sallallahu alaihi wasallam, he told the companions that when these 10 days enter, hallilu, كبروا يعني say لا إله إلا الله say الله أكبر say الحمد لله. These are the praises that the person needs to do. ولذلك the Prophet told us, anyone who says سبحان الله وبحمده في الصبح in the morning and in the evening 100 مرة, what happens? What does that person receive? His sins will be removed from the scrolls on the papers that it was written. Yani he committed. Even if his sins are مثل زبد البحر, the Prophet said. Even if it's as much as the ocean. لا يزال لسانك رطبا من ذكر الله. Do not let your tongue dry from the remembrance of Allah. Be a person who remembers Allah. والذين يذكرون الله قياما وقعودا وعلى جنوبهم. These are the 10 days that you do this. Remember Allah standing up. Remember Allah lying down. Remember Allah tabarak wa ta'ala when you're walking. These 10 days, you work for it. As I said to you, these 10 days are better than the last 10 days of Ramadan. It's better. These 10 days are better. Like in the last 10 nights of Ramadan are better than these 10 nights. So you need to, I would also encourage you, because Eid al-Adha is

0: in there to read the story of Nabiullah Ibrahim. فَلَمَّا بَلَغَ مَعْهُ السَّعْيَ قَالَ يَا بُنَيَّ إِنِّي أَرَى فِي الْمَنَامِ أَنِّي أَذْبَحُكَ فَانْظُرْ مَاذَا تَرَى قَالَ يَا أَبَتِ افْعَلْ مَا تُؤْمَرْ. 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Allah mentions to us that it was because of him that we slaughter. And the story, it's meant to bring to you the concept of submission to Allah. A person loves their child. The child is what? إِنَّمَا أَمْوَالُكُمْ وَأَوْلَادُكُمْ فِتْنَةً. Child is a fitna for their parent. We love our children. Imagine you're told to slaughter your child. And then the child, when you tell him that Allah told me to slaughter you in a dream, لِأَنَّ the رُؤْيَةُ الْأَنْبِيَاءِ is a what? وَحْيٌ. It's a revelation. That's why Imam Malik rahimahullah never liked anyone playing around with the interpretation of dreams. He used to say, أَبِالنُّبُوَّةِ يُتَلَعَبْ. If you saw somebody just interpreting dreams and saying the dreams as they wished. Why? Because the dreams are what? It's a portion of prophecy, as the Prophet sallallahu alayhi wa sallam told us. لَمْ يَبْقَ مِنَ الْمُبَشِّرَاتِ. Nothing has remained from the glad tidings except the dream that a righteous believer has, the Prophet told us. Salawatullahi wa salamuhu alayhi. Anyways, Ibrahim saw in the dream him slaughtering his son. And then he goes to his son and he said, I have seen in my dream this. What do you think I should do? قَالَ يَا أَبَتِ فَعَلْ مَا تُؤْمَرْ. قِمَّة. Highest level of submission. 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And no one goes against the way of Ibrahim عليه السلام إلا من سفه نفسه, a dim-witted individual. So it's a time again to look at the story of Ibrahim, what kind of person he was. Because these days have a big role in his life. And you know what's very amazing is that sisters can also take an example of when Ibrahim alayhi salam left his wife in the desert. And he was walking away. This is Mecca. Nothing is there. You know what she said to him? Allahu amaraka bihada. Is Allah the one who commanded you to leave me and this young boy, her son, Hajara? Allahu amaraka bihada. Did Allah command you to leave us here? He said, yes. Her and Ismail. Look what she said. إِذَا لَا يُضَيِّعُنَ اللَّهُ. Allah is not going to forsake us. Allah is not going to forsake us. وَمَنْ يَتَّقِ اللَّهِ يَجْعَلْ لَهُ مَخْرَجًا وَيَرْزُقُهُ مِنْ حَيْثُ لَا يَحْتَسِبُ. That's what happened. Anyone who has taqwa of Allah subhanahu wa ta'ala and fears Allah, Allah will provide for them places they didn't expect. That's what she showed. She said, Allah will not forsake us, subhanahu wa ta'ala. She relied on him. وَمَنْ يَتَوَكَّلْ عَلَى اللَّهِ فَهُوَ حَسْبُ. Anyone who relies on Allah, Allah is enough for them. And that's where, again, she ran between Safa and Marwa, the two mountains, and the Zamzam water came from that, and it became from the a'mal, the actions that should be done in Hajj. So the whole family of Ibrahim, his son Ismail, his wife, is something that you should read about and that you should go over. That's also beneficial.
1: JazakAllah khairan. Sheikh Musa mentioned from the good acts that a person should do is to to do more actions, stay away from also bad deeds that a person might do in these 10 days. For people that are not used to actions, doing righteous actions all the time, maybe they've seen this video, inshallah, then they've decided to try their best, inshallah, in these 10 days that are coming up. The act of dua, how powerful would that be inside these 10 days, inshallah, for them to ask Allah subhanahu wa ta'ala to open up the doors of ibadah for them so that they can worship Allah subhanahu wa ta'ala, so they can find the sweetness of ibadah inside of these times. Is it, can you touch on that aspect a little bit, inshallah?
0: So when I was talking about ya ibadi la khawfun alaykum al-yawma wa la antum tahzanun, and I spoke about the word ibad, I connected it to a verse where idha sa'alaka ibadi anni fa inni qareeb. One of the qualities of a slave is that he begs his Lord, Allah subhanahu wa ta'ala. And every one of us is in need. Every one of us wants things. Dua is the highest level of righteous deeds. That's why the Prophet sallallahu alayhi wa sallam, he said, "Ad-du'a huwa al-ibadah." It's like when the Prophet said, "Al-hajju arafah." Because every good deed that you're doing is imma du'a mas'alah, but du'a ibadah. Through your salah, you're asking Allah for Jannah. When you give sadaqah, you are asking Allah for Jannah. So every deed that you're doing is a du'a, it's a supplication to Allah. Allah is generous. Allah is kind. Inna Allah hayyun kareem. Allah is kind. He's generous and He's shy. إِذَا رَفَعَ إِلَيْهِ عَبْدٌ يَدَهِ. If a slave raises his hands to his Lord, Allah subhanahu wa ta'ala will not reject it from you. Yes, these 10 days are the 10 days that you beg Allah. How many women are suffering and going through hardship? This is your moment, sister. How many brothers are suffering? This is your moment. The ummah are suffering as a whole. This is our moment, every one of us. We beg Allah tabarak wa ta'ala. The Prophet sallallahu alayhi wa sallam, he was one that would beg Allah a lot. وَإِذْ تَسْتَغِيثُونَ رَبَّكُمْ فَاسْتَجَابَ لَكُمْ. He begged his Lord, Allah subhanahu wa ta'ala. So no doubt, this is the time and an opportunity for you to beg Allah, especially the last third of the night when He comes down. And Allah tabarak wa ta'ala speaks to His creation, "Is there anybody who wants something? I will give it to them." You need to respond and say, "My Lord, yes I do, I have so much I want." If somebody was giving out millions today in a place, the people would rush to that person to take it from them. Allah tabarak wa ta'ala is giving what? مَا لَا عَيْنٌ رَأَتْ وَلَا أُذُنٌ سَمِعَتْ وَلَا خَطَرَ عَلَىٰ قَلْبِ بَشَرٍ. A place eyes have never seen, ears have never really heard of it, and has never come to the heart of any individual. Ashak, you want that? Raise your hand, beg Allah tabarak wa ta'ala for it. Al-A'mal as-Salihah, righteous deeds. This is your opportunity. When a person dies and leaves this world, the thing that they're going to hope for the most is what? Not to be with the people. Not to be, is to do one rak'ah. One rak'ah. That's what they would wish for. The Salaf, what they would do is they would dig a grave in their houses, and they would sleep inside it, and they would say, قَالَ رَبِّ ارْجِعُونِي لَعَلِّي أَعْمَلُ صَالِحًا فِي مَا تَرَكْتِ. Oh Allah, bring me back to the dunya so I can do righteous deeds. What are they rehearsing? The inevitable day that's going to come. So of course they're not dead, right? So they clean the dust off themselves and they come out. The poet, he said, يُمَثِّلُ ذُو اللُّبِّ فِي لُبِّهِ مَصَائِبَ قَبْلَ أَن تَنْزِلَ فَإِنْ نَزَلَتْ بَغْتَةً لَمْ تَرُوحُ لِمَا كَانَ فِي نَفْسِهِ مَثَّلَ وَذُو الْجَهْلِ يَا مَنْ أَيَّامَهُ وَيَنْسَى مَصَارِعَ مَنْ قَدْ خَلَى فَإِنْ دَهِمَتْهُ صُرُوفُ الزَّمَانِ بِبَعْضِ مَصَائِبِهِ عُلَى. يُمَثِّلُ means they rehearse that inevitable day that will come. Every day. فَإِنْ دَهِمَتْهُ صُرُوفُ الزَّمَانِ. If that inevitable day comes and hits them, they're not going to be shocked. Because if a

0: for it. They tried it out. So, al-amal as-salihah, righteous deeds, good deeds. That's what we need to be doing today.
1: And the day of Arafah, Shaykh, you have the hadith of Prophet ﷺ where he says that the shaitan is not being seen in a more humiliating state than on that day, from the amount of barakah that he's seen coming down to the people of Arafah. The importance that Arafah holds for a Muslim, that day specifically, even if a person has the past 9 days, he hasn't done much, for him to catch up on that one day with the fasting that he's doing, how would a person be able to make use of that day fully?
0: La shak, you're gonna, as a Muslim, we don't choose the least. إِذَا سَأَلْتُمُ اللَّهَ فَاسْأَلُهُ الْفِرْدَوْسِ Ha. 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So he should ask جَنَّةُ الْفِرْدَوْسِ Highest level. Ah. So la shaka with our mind is a 9 days. But if a person is unable to, or he's sick, then the fasting of Arafah is an expiation for you. Expiation for the year before and the year to come. Some ulama even said an expiation for your major sins as well. But definitely your minor sins. And it's better than fasting of Ashura. This one is the year before and the year after. And it's something you're going to do that you haven't done yet. SubhanAllah. So that's the Yawm Arafah, that's what you do. Also, don't just do things, learn about it. Because remember at the beginning of the podcast I mentioned, beneficial knowledge and righteous action. It's about learning about these days. Studying and learning the seerah of Ibrahim alayhi salam and his son Ismail. Also looking at the Hajj, what is it? The ahkam related to it. What is Arafah? How important is Arafah in Hajj? And why is it very important? What did the Prophet do in that day? What was the khutbah that he gave in Arafah? It's a powerful khutbah. Jabir ibn Abdullah ibn Haram, the noble companion, he described in the most detail the Prophet's Hajj. Scholars, they brought that narration together from all the sources that it's in. Read it. What did the Prophet do? What camel was he on? Where did he go? Etc. Seek knowledge. Learn. Don't just do, but learn. That's why the believer increases in beneficial knowledge and righteous action. That's why Allah said, هو الذي أرسل رسوله بالهدى ودين الحق. 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He said, العلم النافع. ودين الحق, he said, العمل الصالح. The Prophet is sent with those two. هو الذي بعث في الأميين رسولا منهم يتلو عليهم آياته ويزكيهم ويعلمهم الكتاب والحكمة وإن كانوا من قبل لفي الضلال مبين. So seeking knowledge and learning is important. ولذلك in the Quran there are two verses that tell us of our purpose on this earth. One is الله الذي خلق سبع سماوات ومن الأرض مثلهن يتنزل الأمر بينهن لتعلموا أن الله على كل شيء قدير وأن الله قد أحاط بكل شيء علما. 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So those are the two purposes of why we're on this earth and why Allah created us, subhanahu wa ta'ala, is to have knowledge and also to come with righteous deeds. And these 10 days, these are the two things that you need to do. all the things that are in these 10 days, you study it, you learn it, you look into it, you read it. And as I said to you, read the story of Nabiullah Ibrahim. There's a kitab called Qisasul Anbiya, author and written by the great scholar Ibn Kathir rahimahullah ta'ala. Read the story of Ibrahim. Read the story of Ismail, his son. And learn about the story behind this. Also the Prophet's Hajj, which is in these days, look into it. And then come with the righteous deeds. The more you increase yourself in knowledge, the more your actions will be much stronger and more appreciated now.
1: So Shaykh, now we go to the day of Eid, inshaAllah. We know that the Prophet sallallahu alaihi wasallam, he told us, he said, "Ayyamu aklin wa shurbin wa dhikri lillah." So the remembrance of Allah subhanahu wa ta'ala is still carrying on through these days as well.
0: It's true.
1: And the ayyamu tashriq.
0: Those 3 days,
1: inshallah. So could you explain to us a bit of what goes on these 3 days after ayyam al-tashriq and the day of Eid, inshallah?
0: So from the things that a person should do on these days of Eid, enjoying themselves, is number one, the person should try to, and it was narrated, and Imam Malik narrated in his Muwatta, that Abdullah ibn Umar radiallahu ta'ala anhuma, may Allah be pleased with him and his father, he used to shower whenever he would go to the musalla. So if a person's the day of Eid, for example, from the 3 days of Ayyam al-Tashriq, the person goes out clean, showered, try to wear the best clothes that you can possibly wear. Also what the Prophet sallallahu alaihi wasallam would do on the day of Eid al-Fitr is that he would eat before the Salah. Like in Eid al-Adha, he would eat after. He wouldn't eat anything before that. Also, what is good and recommended to do is to takbir. وَلِتُكَبِّرُ اللَّهَ عَلَى مَا هَدَاكُمْ, is to say Allahu Akbar. And of course the scholars, they differ on the forms in which it should be done. But that's from the things that could be done. And those 3 days, a lot of people don't realize also they're virtuous. As I said to you, أَعْظَمُ الْأَيَّامِ عِنْدَ اللَّهِ, they are what? يَوْمُ النَّحْرِ وَيَوْمُ الْقَرِّ. So those are two big days. 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Naam.
1: Sorry. So Shaykh, you mentioned also that Yawm al-Qarr is the day that the Hujjaj, they'll be in Mina.
0: After all of the things that they did, they come back to Mina.
1: So is there things that the people do that are not at Hajj at that time, in those 3 days as well?
0: Yes, the takbir and the tahleel and the tahmeed.
1: They carry on.
0: You carry on saying those takbirat and saying the tahmeed and the tahleel. The ibadat, a'mal saliha, still shouldn't end. Should be going on.
1: Jazakallah khair, Shaykh, for giving us that benefit today, inshaAllah.
0: May Allah bless you. Jazakallah.
1: Ask Allah subhanahu wa ta'ala to accept the righteous actions that we're going to do inside these 10 days or 13 days.
0: Jazakallah.
1: And for Allah subhanahu wa ta'ala to allow us to see many of these ayyam years to come, inshaAllah. And for it to be accepted from us. To forgive us for any shortcomings that you come with. Subhanakallahumma wa bihamdika, ashhadu an la ilaha illa astaghfiruka wa atubu ilayk.
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0: name of Allah, the Most Gracious, the Most Merciful.
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0: Successful indeed are the believers.
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0: And those who turn away from dirty, false, evil, vain talk.
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0: And those who pay the charity.
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0: And those who guard their chastity.

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0: Those who are faithfully true to their duties which Allah has ordained and to their covenants.
1: والذين هم على صلواتهم يحافظون.
0: And those who strictly guard their five compulsory prayers at their fixed stated hours.
1: أولئك هم الوارثون.
0: These are indeed the inheritors.
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0: Who shall inherit the paradise, they shall dwell therein forever.
1: ولقد

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0: 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Then we made the clot into a little lump of flesh. Then we made out of that little lump of flesh bones. Then we clothed the bones with flesh. And then we brought it forth as another creation. So, blessed is Allah, the best of creators.
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0: Then again, surely you will be resurrected on the day of resurrection.
1: وَلَقَدْ خَلَقْنَا

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Then we brought forth for you therewith gardens of date palms and grapes, wherein is much fruit for you, and whereof you eat.

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0: And verily, in the cattle there is indeed a lesson for you. We give you to drink of that which is in their bellies, and there are in them numerous other benefits for you, and of them you eat.
1: وعليها وعلى الفلك تحملون.
0: And on them and on ships you are carried.
1: ولقد أرسلنا نوحا إلى قومه فقال يا قوم اعبدوا الله ما لكم من إله غيره أفلا تتقون.
0: And indeed we sent Nuh to his people and he said, O my people, worship Allah, you have no other God but him. Will you not then be afraid?

But the chiefs of his people who disbelieved said, "He is no more than a human being like you. He seeks to make himself superior to you. Had Allah willed, he surely could have sent down angels. Never did we hear such a thing among our fathers of old."

0: He is only a man in whom is madness. So wait for him a while.
1: قال رب انصرني بما كذبون.
0: Nuh said, O my Lord, help me because they deny me.

So we revealed to him, saying, Construct the ship under our eyes and under our revelation. Then, when our command comes and water gushes forth from the oven, take on board of each kind two, male and female, and your family, except those thereof against whom the word has already gone forth. And address me not in favor of those who have done wrong. Verily, they are to be drowned.

And when you have embarked on the ship, you and whoever is with you, then say, All praise and thanks are Allah's who has saved us from the people who are wrongdoers.

and say, My Lord, cause me to land at a blessed landing place, for you are the best of those who bring to land.

0: Verily, in this there are indeed proofs and evidences and signs for men to understand. For sure we are ever putting men to the test.
1: ثم أنشأنا من بعدهم قرنا آخرين.
0: Then, after them, we created another generation.
1: فأرسلنا فيهم رسولا منهم أن اعبدوا الله ما لكم من إله غيره أفلا تتقون.
0: And we sent to them a messenger from among themselves, saying, Worship Allah, you have no other God but Him. Will you not then be afraid?

And the chiefs of his people who disbelieved and denied the meeting in the hereafter, and whom we had given the luxuries and comforts of this life, said, "He is no more than a human being like you. He eats of what you eat and drinks of what you drink."

0: Does he promise you that when you have died and have become dust and bones, you shall come out alive?
1: هيهات هيهات لما توعدون.
0: Far, very far is that which you are promised.
1: إن هي إلا حياتنا الدنيا نموت ونحيا وما نحن بمبعوثين.
0: There is nothing but our life of this world. We die and we live, and we are not going to be resurrected.
1: إن هو إلا

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1: قال رب انصرني بما كذبون.
0: He said, O my Lord, help me because they deny me.
1: قال عما قليل ليصبحن نادمين.
0: Allah said, in a little while they are sure to be regretful.
1: فأخذتهم

0: 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So away with the people who are wrongdoers.
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0: Then, after them, we created other generations.
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0: No nation can advance their term, nor can they delay it.

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So we made them to follow one another to destruction, and we made them as true stories for mankind to learn a lesson. So away with a people who believe not.

0: Then we sent Musa and his brother Harun with our proofs and revelations and manifest authority.
1: إلى فرعون وملئه فاستكبروا وكانوا قوما عالين.
0: To Fir'aun and his chiefs. But they behaved insolently and they were people self-exalting.
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0: They said, shall we believe in two men like ourselves? And their people are obedient to us with humility.
1: فكذبوهما فكانوا من المهلكين.
0: So they denied them both and became of those who were destroyed.
1: ولقد آتينا موسى الكتاب لعلهم يهتدون.
0: And indeed, we gave Musa the scripture that they may be guided.

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0: So leave them in their error for a time.

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0: And those who join not anyone as partners with their Lord.

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And with us is a record which speaks the truth, and they will not be wronged.

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0: Indeed, my verses used to be recited to you, but you used to turn back on your heels.
1: مستكبرين به سامرا تهجرون.
0: In pride, talking evil about it by night.

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0: Or is it that they did not recognize their messenger, so they deny him?

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Nay, but he brought them the truth, but most of them are averse to the truth.

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Nay, we have brought from them their reminder, but they turn away from their reminder.

0: Or is it that you ask them for some wages? 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
1: وَإِنَّكَ لَتَدْعُوهُمْ إِلَىٰ صِرَاطٍ مُسْتَقِيمٍ.
0: And certainly, you call them to the straight path.

And though we had mercy on them and removed the distress which is on them, still they would obstinately persist in their transgression, wandering blindly.

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But they humbled not themselves to their Lord, nor did they invoke Allah with submission to Him.

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0: It is He who has created for you the sense of hearing, eyes, and hearts. Little thanks you give.
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0: And it is He who has created you on the earth, and to Him you shall be gathered back.

0: And it is He who gives life and causes death. 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Will you not then understand?
1: بَلْ قَالُوا مِثْلَ مَا قَالَ الْأَوَّلُونَ
0: Nay, but they say the like of what the men of old said.

Verily, this we have been promised, we and our fathers before us. This is nothing but tales of the ancients.

0: Say, whose is the earth and whosoever is therein, if you know?
1: سيقولون لله قل أفلا تذكرون.
0: They will say, it is Allah's.

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And he protects all, while against whom there is no protector, if you know.

0: Say, all that belongs to Allah. Say, how then are you deceived and turn away from the truth?
1: بَلْ أَتَيْنَاهُمْ بِالْحَقِّ وَإِنَّهُمْ لَكَاذِبُونَ
0: Nay, but we have brought them the truth, and verily they are liars.

0: No son did Allah beget, nor is there any god along with him. If there had been many gods, then each god would have taken away what he had created, and some would have tried to overcome others. Glorified is Allah above all that they attribute to him.
1: عالم الغيب والشهادة فتعالى عما يشركون.
0: All knower of the unseen and the seen. Exalted is he over all that they associate as partners to him.
1: قُلْ رَبِّ إِمَّا تُرِيَنِّي مَا يُوعَدُونَ.
0: Say, My Lord, if you would show me that with which they are threatened.
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0: My Lord, then put me not amongst the people who are wrongdoers.

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1: ادفع بالتي هي أحسن السيئة نحن أعلم بما يصفون.
0: Repel evil with that which is better. We are best acquainted with the things they utter.
1: وقل رب أعوذ بك من همزات الشياطين.
0: And say, My Lord, I seek refuge with you from the whisperings of the shayateen.
1: وأعوذ بك رب أن يحضرون.
0: And I seek refuge with you, my Lord, lest they should come near me.

0: and those whose scales are light. 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In hell they will abide.
1: تلفح وجوههم النار وهم فيها كالحون.
0: The fire will burn their faces, and therein they will grin with displaced lips, disfigured.

0: Our Lord, bring us out of this. 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
1: قال اخسأوا فيها ولا تكلمون.
0: Allah will say, remain you in it with ignominy, and speak you not to me.

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0: Verily, I have rewarded them this day for their patience. 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
1: قال كم لبثتم في الأرض عدد سنين.
0: He will say, what number of years did you stay on earth?

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0: And whoever invokes besides Allah any other god of whom he has no proof, then his reckoning is only with his Lord. Surely the disbelievers will not be successful.
1: وَقُلْ رَبِّ اغْفِرْ وَارْحَمْ وَأَنْتَ خَيْرُ الرَّاحِمِينَ
0: And say, My Lord, forgive and have mercy, for you are the best of those who show mercy.

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1: Brothers and sisters, the sacred months of Allah are, as you should know, in full swing. Months about which Allah said, Minha arba'atun hurum, among the months of the year are four that are sacred, that are very special, that are very sensitive in Allah's eyes. فَلَا تَظْلِمُوا فِيهِنَّ أَنفُسَكُمْ. So do not wrong yourselves in any way in these months. In other words, just as wrongdoing is multiplied at the Kaaba, for instance, because it's a sacred precinct, there are certain segments of the calendar as well that wrongdoing is multiplied in terms of its gravity. But likewise, good deeds are multiplied in these sacred months. And the centerpiece of which are the months of Hajj, Dhul Hijjah, about which the Prophet sallallahu alayhi wa sallam said, مَا مِنْ أَيَّامٍ الْعَمَلُ الصَّالِحُ فِيهِنَّ أَحَبُّ إِلَى اللَّهِ. There are no days whatsoever where good deeds are more beloved to Allah than these 10, the 10 of Dhul Hijjah, the month of Hajj. And so just as the last 10 nights of Ramadan are the greatest nights of the year, without any exception, the first 10 days of Dhul Hijjah are the greatest days of the year, without exception. You know, compare how we think about Ramadan and the last 10. There's months of discussion and preparation, maybe sometimes even debate and shopping. And we need to first pinpoint the right perspective about these 10 that will be upon us in 3-4 days. The first 10 of the month of Hajj. The next thing you want to do is to be certain and clear on the fact that this is not just about those that have committed to the journey and are off to Hajj. These 10 are for everyone, even the majority who will not be going to Hajj. And there are so many parallels to be drawn. You know, yes, the people of Hajj are going to go and put on their ihram, their simplified, you know, sanctimonial garbs, and proceed in an area that is sacred, and for 4 or 5 days avoid certain things as part of pursuing Allah's pleasure and an accepted Hajj. But you too, sacred months, things get multiplied no matter where you are. So you need to figure out what you're going to trim down to, what you're going to strip. It's not going to be your apparel, fine. But if you're smoking, you're going to stop, right? If you're arguing, you're going to stop. If you're sort of getting handed over from one cycle of conflict to another, you're going to stop. If you mindlessly scroll your brain away and your ethics, your soul gets rotted as well, you're going to stop. You're going to have to trim down in your ihram, if you will. And even though the people at Hajj are the ones that get to stand at Arafah, and Arafah is the pinnacle of Hajj, it's true. The Prophet ﷺ said, Al-Hajj wa Arafah. Hajj is all about Arafah. If you don't stand at Arafah, it's as if you didn't make Hajj. That's true. But if you understand the big picture about Arafah, you'll understand how it relates to you even if you're not standing in the plains of Arafah. You see, Arafah is the closest anyone in this world will ever get to a scene from the Day of Judgment. People are in these white sheets, millions of them, filling the plains. The same way you will rise from your grave with your shrouds perhaps, right? And as the Prophet ﷺ did from Maghrib all the way to Isha, to Maghrib, from Dhuhr to Maghrib, just pleading with Allah. Millions of people pleading with their Lord, making incessant dua. That's a scene from the Day of Judgment. It's not a stretch at all, it's very obvious. In fact, take it one step further, go to the Quran and open Surah Al-Hajj. The chapter on Hajj. How does the surah begin? It begins with a vivid scene about the Day of Judgment. Yeah, very first verse. Ya ayyuhan nas, O humanity. Ittaqu rabbakum, fear your Lord. Inna zalzalata sa'ati shay'un azim. For the final quaking, the quaking of the final hour, is an enormous event. Yawma tarawnaha, the day you will see it. Tadhhalu kullu murdi'atin amma arda'at. Every woman actively nursing her child will walk away from what it was nursing. وَتَضَعُ كُلُّ ذَاتِ حَمْلٍ حَمْلَهَا. And every woman that is carrying a child within her womb will release that child. The pregnancy will instantly get aborted. وَتَرَى النَّاسَ سُكَارَى. And you will see people drunk. وَمَا هُمْ بِسُكَارَ But they're not actually drunk. What's going on? وَلَكِنَّ عَذَابَ اللَّهِ شَدِيدٌ But it is simply the fact that the torment of Allah is horrific. That's the first few verses of Surah Hajj. Surah Al-Hajj. And this also reminds you of why, when you think about Arafah, why Hajj is a pillar of Islam. And why so many people say, my Islam really started, or I really transformed, and I really changed my life when I went to Hajj. Because you are nearly seeing the Day of Judgment, so you will never be the same when you come back. It is no longer an ayah that you read half-mindedly or not. Seeing is believing, so it's almost as if you saw. So your belief just takes a leap. May Allah write for us in you a Hajj and many Hajjs to His sacred house. But for those that are not at Arafah, what is our share of Arafah? Yes, we can watch Arafah and take glimpses of the Day of Judgment from that. But the dua aspect, the pleading with Allah as everyone will on the Day of Judgment, that aspect is for everyone worldwide. The Prophet ﷺ said, you should be busied with dua on the Day of Arafah because it is the best day of the year to speak to Allah. وَخَيْرُ الدُّعَاءِ دُعَاءُ يَوْمِ عَرَفَةٍ He said, the most superior of all forms of supplication is the supplication you make on the Day of Arafah. And you know why else? Why is Arafah all about dua? There's a beautiful subtlety here you want to capture. Because that is how you get to know Allah. You don't just get to know Allah through data input in the sort of abstract information sense. You know, Arafah comes from the word arifa, to come to recognize deeply. There's a difference between ilm, like basic information, raw material if you will, and between ma'rifa, arafa, ma'rifa. Ma'rifa is when you deeply recognize something. It's not just information. It is an image that gets conjured up. Detail, right? Familiarity. Or in Arabic you will use arifa or ma'rifa, the word that's close to arafa, the mountain, right? Because it's something you already knew and it comes back into view. Like you remember something you already are very acquainted with. عرفته means I remembered it. Right? And so Arafah is the place where your image of Allah at heart, of course. No one will see Allah with their eyes until Jannah. May Allah grant us Jannah. But with your heart, the image becomes deep. How? It's by speaking to Him. By having a relationship with Him. And Arafah the mountain, where the plains are of Hajj, where people stand, this is actually, some scholars have said, the place where you first recognized your Lord. Allah speaks about it in Surah Al-A'raf, where He says, when Allah pulled out the people, meaning as souls, before we were installed into the bodies, before the souls were sent down, they were on standby and then sent down into the wombs of the mothers, before we came into this world. What's the first thing we ever recognize? As souls? Our Lord, when Allah pulled the souls out of Adam alayhi salam and had them testify, am I not your Lord? They say, yes, O Allah, we witness and recognize you as our Lord. Where did this whole event happen? At Arafah. And so the event of Arafah and communicating with Allah on the day of Arafah, even if you're not going to be at the valleys and hills and mountains of Arafah, is that chance where you deepen your relationship with Allah in terms of recognition. And what does it look like? If you wanted to self-audit a little bit, what does ma'rifah feel like or look like? Some of the early scholars would say, your recognition of Allah can be measured by how much inner peace you have. How much inner peace you have. Because now you know Allah. Now your things are being reset in the proper place. How little, they said, you fixate on this world. Why? Because you're distracted. Or sort of protected, should I say, from being fixated on that which is fake. That which is temporary, that which is shallow. Because you're driven through that recognition of Allah to be content with whatever He gives you. You know it's for the greater good. And you're also content because you're actually longing for something else. Your expectation is not about this world. It's about what can be of my relationship with Allah in the next world. Longing for the hereafter. And so you trivialize, you think light of whatever sacrifice you need to make. And whatever you miss out on because of your sacrifices for Allah. And isn't that the perfect segue to remember the architect of sacrifice, Ibrahim alayhi salam, the one who architected the Hajj by Allah's guidance for him. See how it all ties in? Who had better recognition of Allah than Ibrahim alayhi salam? look at sacrifice over sacrifice. Could he have been able to pull it off if he wasn't laser focused, had the utmost clarity on who his Lord was? You know, Allah says, وَإِبْرَاهِيم الَّذِي وَفَّى, Ibrahim who fulfilled. And he doesn't say fulfilled what? Because he fulfilled everything. Mission accomplished on every level. And Allah said elsewhere in the Quran, وَإِذِ بِتَلَى إِبْرَاهِيمَ رَبُّهُ بِكَلِمَاتٍ فَأَتَمَّهُنْ. And recall to them, O Muhammad sallallahu alayhi wa sallam, how Allah tried Abraham with so many different kinds of tests. Tests as a young man, tests as an old man. Tests sort of like in wealth, tests in family, all different kinds of tests. فَأَتَمَّهُنَّ. And so he passed them all with flying colors. No sacrifice was too difficult, too big. They weren't all easy, but they were all doable. قَالَ إِنِّي جَاعِلُكَ لِلنَّاسِ إِمَامًا. And so he said, O Ibrahim, now that you're passing all of these tests, I have appointed you as a role model for all of humanity. Even though he was the only believer on the face of the earth for most of his life, meaning even the people that come after you, I'm going to have them look at you. Even Muhammad sallallahu alayhi wa sallam has to look at you. The other verse says, وَاتَّبِعْ مِلَّةَ إِبْرَاهِيمَ حَنِيفًا. O Muhammad, follow the way of Abraham. The pure way of Abraham. Can you imagine? And of course he did sallallahu alayhi wa sallam, and he even exceeded it. Because these were the two khalils of Allah azza wa jal. And so, Ibrahim, you want to think of his sacrifice. Why was he able to sacrifice all that he had done? How could he do it? No matter what it was. You know, just to give you a snapshot, as an example, nothing more. In Sahih al-Bukhari, the Prophet alayhi salatu wasalam said, اختتنَ إبراهيم الخليل عليه السلام وهو ابن ثمانين سنة بالقدوم. Ibrahim, the friend of God, circumcised himself with a raw blade, raw material, basic, right? Primitive blade, as best he could, did it for himself at 80 years old. Like you would think like, yeah Allah, you know, I've done this, that, and the third, and I'm 80 now, and like kids usually get this as an infant where, you know, you forget it in about 2.5 seconds. And at 80 years old, had to do it, and he had no problem. Alayhi salam. And so, because whatever it took, that was his mindset. That was where his heart was. And this is where you need to think about as well. Am I there where whatever it's going to take, so be it, so long as I please Allah? Do I have that recognition that Allah is so great that He is enough to be my singular purpose in life, to please Him? Who thinks of life like that? If not in the first then of Dhul Hijjah, then when? This is that time when we call ourselves back, say, whoa, whoa, whoa. We know what upsets us, and we know what excites us, and this is not really there in the top five. That our singular objective in life is the pleasure of my Lord, subhanahu wa ta'ala. We don't have that kind of recognition. So here's where we find it, in the first 10 of Dhul Hijjah. You know, like if you were to buy the best car in the world, brothers and sisters, and use it as a closet for your clothing, you would consider yourself a fool, rightfully. Because it wasn't made for that, right? It's a use, but it's not the use for which it was made. If you were to buy a state-of-the-art refrigerator and use it as a shelf for your cereal and nothing more, you would be a fool. Rightfully, because it's a use, but that's not the use of the fridge. It's a complete waste of use. That's not its purpose. Likewise, to live for anything but the pleasure of Allah is a wasted life. You know, if you're not going to remember anything at all about Ibrahim alayhi salam's story, remember the most obvious, most celebrated part of his story. That he saw himself as the subject of Allah, and ready to sacrifice even more than seeing himself as a parent. It's natural, instinctual, powerful instinct, parental instinct. Allah shows him in that dream, slaughter your son. Why did Allah want him to slaughter his son? He didn't. That's why Allah stopped him from slaughtering his son. He wanted to show you his level and what he was willing to do. And you really should spend time with this. Don't just gloss over it. Not in this season. Ibrahim alayhi salam is given a miracle child. You know, at an age where it is very unlikely that I'll get another one. And that was his only child. It was his first child too. And that does make a difference. Because you know, sometimes when someone is tried with losing their child, may Allah protect us all and give the families patience for those that go through this. But when you lose a child, if you have another child, whether you like it or not, you just compensate. You use that, there's like a transfer of love. And you double down to find your solace by loving this kid double. Right? He doesn't have a compensatory child. Right? And then Allah says, لَمَّا بَلَغَ مَعْهُ السَّعِي. At that perfectly sweet age when he first starts walking with dad. You know, when they're an infant, they're attached to mom. Even physically, right? Emotionally, they're moms. They belong to mom. You don't get much out of them. And when they get a little older, they have this inborn need to step out of dad's shadow and show themselves that I am my own man, right? It's that spot in the middle when, you know, all of the burden is gone and none of the rebellion is there yet. Right there. They don't want independence, nor are they sort of dependent on other than you and kept from you by that. And right there, Allah, at that exact age, Allah said, now slaughter him. And you slaughter him, not anyone else. You know, to watch your child die is so difficult. Probably more difficult than you having to die yourself, right? Like if Allah would have told him, kill yourself, would have been easier than watch my child die. Allah is not telling him to watch his child die. He's saying to do it himself with his own hand. You see where this is going. And so when you put all of that together, you start seeing why Allah said to him when he stopped the knife and didn't allow him to do it, إِنَّ هَذَا لَهُوَ الْبَلَاءُ الْمُبِينُ. This is certainly the clearest of trials, the most like mountainous, you know, hurdle. He was ready to do it. Like just, I don't tell you the whole story. Just any snippet of that story, put your child's name in it. Put your child's face on it. What a trial. Yet he was able to do it. I am the subject of Allah. I seek His pleasure. I am His servant. Even before I'm me, even before I'm a parent, even before I'm a spouse, that is the legacy of Ibrahim alayhi salam. That is purpose. That is success. May Allah grant us a new success. أَقُولُ قَوْلِ هَذَا وَاسْتَغْفِرُ اللَّهَ لِي وَلَكُمْ. Brothers and sisters, in closing, as I was trying to gather, you know, my thoughts around how to make this applicable, I was surprised at how obvious the parallels were between Ibrahim alayhi salam and, you know, what is to become of us. Not just as individuals, but as a generation. You know, we often dream, Ibrahim alayhi salam had a dream, of being someone that can sacrifice more and, you know, be more pleasing to Allah subhanahu wa ta'ala. To be more of assistance to this ummah and finally get it on the up and up. But the difference is that that dream didn't just sit with Ibrahim alayhi salam as a sentiment. Sentiment is not enough. If you have a sentiment of resistance against a genocide, for example, it's not enough. That sentiment has to send you somewhere. It has to be the beginning. It can't end with sentiment. You know, and I was, subhanAllah, thinking about his ability to sacrifice his son. And I recall that last summer, 2025, I sat with a college professor from the UK. And he explained to us how the historic Muslim vote, they called it. They called it the Gaza vote the year prior. In 2024, there was a historic Gaza vote, they said. They called it that. Why? Because in the UK, 25 Muslim candidates, seemingly out of thin air, no one saw this coming, but Gaza erupted that kind of energy in the world. They claimed seats in the House of Commons in the UK overnight, right? In fact, you know, one British Palestinian sister, in addition to all of this, she lost as an independent. She wasn't even bought in, endorsed by any party. As an independent, she lost by such a narrow margin, one of the strongest seats, or one of the sort of the most incumbent politicians of the Labour Party, who had won by a margin of 5,000 votes. He lost 90% of his margin, like by a hair, she lost to him, right? He, by the skin of his teeth, he was able to escape the momentum she came with. Why? How did all this happen overnight? I met some of the brothers that were they literally got in their cars and drove around the Muslim communities and mobilized them to be one issue voters against the genocide, essentially. What he said to me, it hurt so much. He said to me, you know, when we go to communities and explain to them that if we're not voting in high numbers, the politicians will never take us seriously, and then they won't come asking us, what do you guys care about? He said, the elders of the communities wherever we drove in the different cities came and said, what you're saying is nothing new. Like what you're talking about, we thought of this 30 years ago. The difference is we didn't do anything about it. We really wished when we were in our university days to get the Muslims together and make our presence felt and our issues heard. They said, but then we got swallowed by life. This is what they said to him. We got married, got consumed in climbing the never-ending, all-consuming career ladders. We had kids, and now we just watched another genocide. You know this brother they were telling it to? I know from his personal life. A year after this, his wife dies of cancer that she was battling with for 3 years. Meaning she was hospitalized in and out, and he still got in his car. And of course, family first, but there is a balancing act. We have to figure out how it all points into that singular direction of Allah's pleasure. Our personality, our family, our career, our ummah, everything that Allah is pleased with. We have to activate the sentiment, brothers and sisters. We have to begin sacrificing, and Allah will ease the sacrificing one step after another for us. You know, we put together an event for tomorrow night called Generation Aqsa. You know, experts from the Northeast coming to speak to us about the how, because a khutbah, no matter how much urging I do, will not show you how, right? So we brought you, almost no one's registered for this, by the way. Make sure you register after the khutbah. But I'll tell you something else. The Muslim community, factually, you can go check this yourself, it's public information. 13% of us vote. We say, oh, but voting doesn't work. We haven't voted yet. Don't lie to yourself. That is 2 times less than the national average. Why should anyone take us seriously? We can't take 15 steps, some of us, 20 steps to the social hall. This is our polling district for many of us. We don't even do that. This Tuesday is the primaries, right? Make your voice heard. We don't know who you voted for, nor can we, but we know that you didn't vote, and so do the politicians that are not caring about your issues because you don't vote. It rains, or I'm not sure what to do, or I'm a little bit busy, or I'm drowsy, I'm not going to. And so, sacrifice like Ibrahim alayhi salam did. Stand against the fire of the world. May Allah subhanahu wa ta'ala teach us that which benefits us, and benefit us with that which He has taught us, and make us of those that are imperfect reflections of Al-Khalil, the friend of God, Ibrahim alayhi salam, and the liberator of humanity, Muhammad sallallahu alayhi wa sallam. 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
1: 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We are here today in our podcast, No Name Podcast, inshallah, where we will be speaking about the 10 days of Dhul Hijjah and also the days to come after from Arafah and the days of Eid. Today we have our noble Sheikh, Sheikh Abdul Rahman, Hafizahullah, to speak and give us some benefits about the 10 days, inshallah, and what we can expect from ourselves to do in these 10 days and things we can expect after, inshallah.
2: 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So from the children of Adam, Allah subhanahu wa ta'ala, He chose prophets. And from the days, Allah subhanahu wa ta'ala, He chose days that He selected for the creation, subhanahu wa ta'ala. Ramadan, for example, is a month Allah selected from all of the months. The last 10 nights of Ramadan, Allah selected it from all the other nights in the year. And so there are no 10 nights greater than the last 10 nights of Ramadan. But the first 10 days of Dhul Hijjah, are the best days in the entire year. Allah swears by these 10 days. وَالْفَجْرِ وَلَيَالٍ عَشْرِ جُمْهُورُ الْمُفَصِّرِينَ The overwhelming majority of scholars of tafsir, they say وَلَيَالٍ عَشْرِ is referring to the 10 days of Dhul Hijjah. حَتَّى the verse Where Allah tabarak wa ta'ala, He says, Remember Allah subhanahu wa ta'ala, days which are known. Your Lord, remember Him in those days. The scholars of tafsir, like Abdullah ibn Abbas and others, they said those days, ayyam, which are ma'lumat, is referring to the 10 days of Dhul Hijjah. And inshallah ta'ala, as we speak, we will touch on the importance of remembering Allah these days. These days, there is no days like it in the entire year. 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person who went out to the battlefield and he fought He lost his soul and he died in the battlefield and he lost his wealth. That one's an exception. But anyone who came back with either of them, these 10 days are better than it. And so I want to stand over this point, which is مَا مِنْ أَيَّامٍ الْعَمَلُ الصَّالِحِ As believers, Every day that goes by in our lives, we're trying to increase in beneficial knowledge and righteous action. The thing that's going to follow us to our grave is deeds. And so when opportunities like this come, we want to work hard for it. We don't want to lose those opportunities. Because the previous nations that came before us, they would live for hundreds of years, so they can do a lot of deeds. وَلَقَدْ أَرْسَلْنَا نُوحًا إِلَىٰ قَوْمِهِ فَلَبِثَ فِيهِمْ أَلْفَ سَنَةٍ إِلَىٰ خَمْسِينَ عَامًا. يعني نوح عليه السلام, he was giving da'wah for 950 years. 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So these kind of days are opening opportunities and chances where the good deed that you can do is going to be multiplied. And so when you pass away, in the hadith where the Prophet sallallahu alaihi wasallam, he said, يَتْبَعُ الْمَيِّتَ ثَلَاثَةٌ. 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His family and his wealth, they all go back. وَيَبْقَى عَمَلُهُ, and his action is the one that remains. So the thing that's لَنْ يُفَارِقُكَ, that will not leave you, will be with you in your grave, is the deeds that you do. These 10 days is an opportunity to perfect your deeds. 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Do good deeds. Your good deeds will be seen by Allah and His Messenger. And the believers, they will see your good deeds. وَسَتُرَدُّونَ إِلَىٰ عَالِمِ الْغَيْبِ وَالشَّهَادَةِ. And you will be brought back to Allah subhanahu wa ta'ala, the one that knows the unseen. And he's going to inform you about your actions that you did. These 10 days, the actions are what's going to help you. Allah subhanahu wa ta'ala, he said in the Quran, إِنَّ الْمُتَّقِينَ فِي جَنَّاتٍ وَنَعِيمٍ فَاكِهِينَ بِمَا آتَاهُمْ رَبُّهُمْ وَوَقَاهُمْ رَبُّهُمْ عَذَابَ الْجَحِيمِ كُلُوا وَاشْرَبُوا هَنِيئًا بِمَا كُنْتُمْ تَعْمَلُونَ. 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But the first part of the verse is very profound as well, or the first portion I recited. يَا عِبَادِ. In the Arabic language, the word ibad is jam'un mufraduhu abd. Ibad is a plural. its singular is abd. And the word abid, jam'un mufraduhu abd. So we have ibad and we have abid, both of them are plurals. And the singular for both of them is abd. But what's the difference then? Majority of the scholars, they say that the word abid is referred to and used for the one who is mamluk, who's owned. Who is a slave, he's owned by a master, is called the abid.

0: 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And now there are Satan worshippers that exist. 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You're committing sins. And Allah is referring to you as what? He's referring to you as my slave. 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Allah referred to you as my slave. That's what this 10 days is going to be for you. Servitude. عبودية for Allah subhanahu wa ta'ala. 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Inna ibadi laysa laka alayhim sultan. 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My slaves, you have no power over them, Allah says to him. Allah is close to those people who are slaves of his. These 10 days, that's what you're going to show. 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My slave, when he calls on to me, he asks me, Allah says, I'm very close to him. Allah accepts the repentance of those who are his slaves. وهو الذي يقبل التوبة عن عبادي. Allah is the one who accepts the repentance of his slaves, subhanahu wa ta'ala. So, this 10 days is 10 days where righteous deeds and actions are going to come, one after the other. And the person is working hard in these 10 days. Because you never know if this opportunity is going to come. العمر ينقص والذنوب تزيد وتقال عثرات الفتى فيعود هل يستطيع جحود ذنب واحد؟ رجل جوارحه عليه شهود والمرء يسأل عن سنيه فيشتهي تقليلها وعن الممات يحيد. العمر ينقص والذنوب تزيد. Your lifespan on this earth is very short. You're not going to stay here forever. So you need to make sure that you come with righteous deeds.
1: So that is a general overview of what the good deeds that could be done inside these times are. So, is there any specific good deeds that we should focus on inside these 10 days? Or in order, things that you can list for us, maybe, inshallah, that we can focus on in these 10 days?
0: Naam. The things that are righteous in these 10 days that a person needs to work on is the remembrance of Allah. As I said, وَذْكُرُوا اللَّهَ فِي أَيَّامٍ. وَذْكُرُوا اللَّهَ. Remember Allah. Adhkar and the remembrance of Allah subhanahu wa ta'ala is something that Allah tabarak wa ta'ala loves these days. 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They would say very loud,

0: 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Hatta Maymun ibn Mihran, he saw the people quiet doing the adhkar very low, and he said, Wallahi, I saw people who, when they were making the adhkar, the veins could be seen on their throats. So these days is the remembrance of Allah. The person, he remembers Allah. And generally speaking, يَا أَيُّهَا الَّذِينَ آمَنُوا اذْكُرُوا اللَّهَ ذِكْرًا كَثِيرًا. We generally should remember Allah a lot. Like in these 10 days, it's about the remembrance of Allah to be on our tongue. And we should say it very loud. Wherever we are, in the masjid, outside, in the souq, anywhere we are, the remembrance of Allah should be very, very loud. It should be heard. The second thing is that the person, this 10 days, وَمَا تَقَرَّبَ إِلَيَّ عَبْدِي بِشَيْءٍ أَحَبَّ إِلَيَّ مِمَّا افْتَرَضْتُهُ عَلَيْهِ وَلَا يَزَالُ عَبْدِي يَتَقَرَّبُ إِلَيَّ بِالنَّوَافِلِ حَتَّى أُحِبَّهُ فَإِذَا أَحَبَّبْتُ كُنْتُ سَمْعَهُ الَّذِي يَسْمَعُ بِهِ وَبَصَرَهُ الَّذِي يُبْصِرُ بِهِ وَإِلَى آخِرِ الْحَدِيثِ. 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The thing Allah loves for a slave to get closer to Him from all of the actions is the obligatory deeds. The 5 daily prayers that you pray. That you worship Allah in every salah, you pray it. That's a deed that you do not want to miss out on. Also, fasting. If you're not going to fast the entire 9 days, then at least fast Yawm Arafah. The Prophet sallallahu alayhi wa sallam, he said, I hope the good deed that is done, or the fasting, Siyamu Yawm Arafah, the Prophet said, أحتسب على الله أن يكفر سنة التي قبله والسنة التي بعده. Prophet said, I hope that the fasting of the day of Arafah to be an expiation for the sin that has happened the year before and the year after. Hope. Yawm Arafah, it's not a light day. In Sahih al-Bukhari, a Jew man came to Umar ibn al-Khattab and he said to him, Ayatun. He said, Ya Amir al-Mu'minina. He spoke to Umar. 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There is a verse that has come down in your book. If it was to come down on us Jews, we would have taken that day as a day of Eid. 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Umar, he said, I know where it came down on and what time it came down. It came down on the Prophet sallallahu alayhi wa sallam on Yawm Arafah. The day after Yawm Arafah is what? Eid al-Adha. So it's already a Eid. And Yawm Arafah, that day, what was it? It was on a Friday. It was on a Friday. So it was already the Eid of the week. The point is, that day is a big day for you to fast. Ideally, what would be best for you to fast is every single day. If not, fast on the day of Arafah. Also, the slaughtering of Eid al-Adha. لَنْ يَنَالَ اللَّهَ لُحُومُهَا وَلَا دِمَاؤُهَا وَلَكِنْ يَنَالُهُ التَّقْوَى مِنْكُمْ. 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The greatest days to Allah is يوم النحر, which is the day of slaughtering. ثُمَّ يَوْمُ الْقَرِّ, the Prophet said. And then after that is يَوْمُ الْقَرِّ, which is on the 11th, the first day of the Ayyamu al-Tashriq. 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The people are staying in what? In Mina. The reason of why these deeds and these 10 days are good is because the deeds that have come in these 10 days, there's no other time in the year it comes. Hajj, Arafah, Mina, slaughtering, fasting, all of that. Hafidh mentions that in his Kitab Fathul Bari. All the good deeds come together here. All the a'mal saliha are here. So it's an opportunity for a believer to reap in those 10 days. We don't, as I said at the beginning, we don't live for long. We're only going to live for a short time on this earth. These days when we see them, we have to seize them and benefit from them, so that our deeds can be multiplied. And the sins are also multiplied on these days as well. So you need to be very careful. Just like the good deeds are multiplied, the sins are also multiplied. Avoid doing sins, committing any sins. Stay away from that. Subhanallah, just to be told to stay away from sins for 10 days. Some scholars, for their entire life, they try to avoid staying away from sins. They said about Abu Sufyan, he said, ما عصيت الله, I did not disobey Allah منذ أسلمت, the day I embraced Islam. Since I embraced Islam, I didn't disobey Allah. Do you know how many years he was a Muslim? For 12 years. Hafidh al-Dhahabi mentions this in his Sirah Alam al-Nubala. 12 years he was a Muslim, Abu Sufyan. And he's saying, I didn't sin. Stayed away from sins. 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Since the day I found out that backbiting is haram, I didn't backbite anybody. Ibrahim al-Nakha'iyu, 20 years, they said about him, we befriended him, we stayed with him. Ibrahim al-Nakha'i, we stayed with him, we walked 20 years. Wallahi ma ra'ayna minhu ma'asiyah. We did not see any sins from Ibrahim al-Nakha'i. They even said, subhanAllah, even if he wanted to do sins, he couldn't. The way that he was, Ibrahim al-Nakha'i, rahimahullah. So for you to stay away from sins for 10 days, do righteous deeds, focus on a'mal salihah, this is what's going to get you to high levels. As a believer, don't let these opportunities go. Or else what's going to happen is, مَا لِي إِذَا جَدَبْتُهَا صَعَيْتُ أَكِبَرٌ عَلَانِي أَنْبَيْتُ لَيْتُ هَلْ يَنْفَعُ شَيْئًا لَيْتُ لَيْتَ الشَّبَابًا بُوعَ فَاشْتَرَيْتُ. You're just going to cry over spilled milk. Now if only time went back. قَالَ رَبِّ ارْجِعُونِ لَعَلِّي أَعْمَلُ صَالِحًا فِيمَّا تَرَكْتُ. Oh Allah, take me back to the dunya so I can do righteous actions. Do it now. You have the opportunity. Now you have the chance. Allah has honored you to be a believer. And now He's given you a chance to do these righteous deeds. So do it.
1: As-salamu alaykum, Shaykh. So we said one of the first actions was the dhikr of Allah subhanahu wa ta'ala, to increase in the remembrance of Allah. As we know, the best forms of remembrance of Allah subhanahu wa ta'ala is a person reading the Quran and going through the Quran. And was there a difference in the Salaf when they saw finishing the Quran in these 10 days, or just increasing adhkar, general adhkar, throughout the day, from tasbih, tahleel? Was there things that we could see that there was khatamat that were done by the Salaf? Or did they just increase in the normal dhikr that they were doing throughout the day?
0: La shakka, the hadith, it mentions the righteous deeds general. So reciting Quran would definitely be in there. And also, but remembering Allah these days, the Prophet sallallahu alaihi wasallam, he told the companions that when these 10 days enter, hallilu, kabbiru, يعني say La ilaha illallah, say Allahu Akbar, say Alhamdulillah. These are the praises that the person needs to do. ولذلك the Prophet told us, anyone who says Subhanallah wa bihamdih fi الصبح, in the morning and in the evening, 100 times, What happens? What does that person receive? His sins will be removed from this, from the scrolls, on the papers that it was written. Yani he committed. Even if his sins are مثل زبد البحر, the Prophet he said. Even if it's as much as the ocean. لا يزال لسانك رطبا من ذكر الله. Do not let your tongue dry from the remembrance of Allah. Be a person who remembers Allah. وَالَّذِينَ يَذْكُرُونَ اللَّهَ قِيَامًا وَقُعُودًا وَعَلَى جُنُوبِهِمْ. These are the 10 days that you do this. Remember Allah standing up. Remember Allah lying down. Remember Allah tabarak wa ta'ala when you're walking. These 10 days you work for it. As I said to you, these 10 days are better than the last 10 days of Ramadan. It's better. These 10 days are better. Like in the last 10 nights of Ramadan are better than these 10 nights. So you need to, I would also encourage you, because Eid al-Adha is يعني, in there, to read the story of Nabiullah Ibrahim. فَلَمَّا بَلَغَ مَعْهُ السَّعْيَ قَالَ يَا بُنَيَّ إِنِّي أَرَى فِي الْمَنَامِ أَنِّي أَذْبَحُكَ فَانْظُرْ مَاذَا تَرَى قَالَ يَا أَبَتِ افْعَلْ مَا تُؤْمَرُ. 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Allah mentions to us that it was because of him that we slaughter. And the story, it's meant to bring to you the concept of submission to Allah. And a person loves their child. The child is what? إِنَّمَا أَمْوَالُكُمْ وَأَوْلَادُكُمْ فِتْنَةً. Child is a fitna for their parent. We love our children. Imagine you're told to slaughter your child. And then the child, when you tell him that Allah told me to slaughter you in a dream, لِأَنَّ the رُؤْيَةُ الْأَنْبِيَاءِ is a what? وَحْيٌ. It's a revelation. That's why Imam Malik rahimahullah never liked anyone playing around with the interpretation of dreams. He used to say, أَبِالنُّبُوَّةِ يُتَلَعَبْ. Ah, if you saw somebody just interpreting dreams and saying the dreams as they wished. Why? Because the dreams are what? It's a portion of prophecy, as the Prophet sallallahu alayhi wa sallam told us. لَمْ يَبْقَ مِنَ الْمُبَشِّرَاتِ. Nothing has remained from the glad tidings except the dream that a righteous believer has, the Prophet told us, salawatullahi wa salamuhu alayhi. Anyways, Ibrahim saw in the dream him slaughtering his son. And then he goes to his son and he said, I have seen in my dream this. What do you think I should do? قَالَ يَا أَبَتِ فَعَلْ مَا تُؤْمَرْ. قِمَّة. Highest level of submission. 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Ibrahim is an example for all of us. And no one goes against the way of Ibrahim alayhi salam illa man safiha nafsah, a dim-witted individual. So it's a time again to look at the story of Ibrahim, what kind of person he was. Because these days have a big role in his life. And you know what's very amazing is that sisters can also take an example of when Ibrahim alayhi salam left his wife in the desert. And he was walking away. This is Mecca. Nothing is there. You know what she said to him? Allahu amaraka bihada. Is Allah the one who commanded you to leave me and this young boy, yani her son, Hajara? Allahu amaraka bihada. Did Allah command you to leave us here? He said, yes. Her and Ismail. Look what she said. Idhan la yudayyi'un Allah. Allah is not going to forsake us. Allah is not going to forsake us. وَمَنْ يَتَّقِ اللَّهِ يَجْعَلْ لَهُ مَخْرَجًا وَيَرْزُقُهُ مِنْ حَيْثُ لَا يَحْتَسِبُ. That's what happened. Anyone who has taqwa of Allah subhanahu wa ta'ala and fears Allah, Allah will provide for them places they didn't expect. That's what she showed. She said, Allah will not forsake us, subhanahu wa ta'ala. She relied on him. وَمَنْ يَتَوَكَّلْ عَلَى اللَّهِ فَهُوَ حَسْبُهُ. Anyone who relies on Allah, Allah is enough for them. And that's where, again, she ran between Safa and Marwa, the two mountains, and the Zamzam water came from that, and it became from the a'mal, the actions that should be done in Hajj. So the whole family of Ibrahim, his son Ismail, his wife, is something that you should read about and that you should go over. That's also beneficial.
1: JazakAllah khairan. Sheikh also mentioned the, from the good acts that a person should do is to do more actions, to stay away from also bad deeds that a person might do in these 10 days. For people that are not used to actions, doing righteous actions all the time, maybe they've seen this video, inshallah, then they've decided to try their best, inshallah, in these 10 days that are coming up. The act of dua, how powerful would that be inside these 10 days, inshallah, for them to ask Allah subhanahu wa ta'ala to open up the doors of ibadah for them so that they can worship Allah subhanahu wa ta'ala, so they can find the sweetness of ibadah inside of these times? Is it, can you touch on that aspect a little bit, inshallah?
0: So when I was talking about ya ibadi la khawfun alaykum al-yawma wa la antum tahzanun, and I spoke about the word ibad, I connected it to a verse where إِذَا سَأَلَكَ عِبَادِي عَنِّي فَإِنِّي قَرِيبٌ. One of the qualities of a slave is that he begs his Lord, Allah subhanahu wa ta'ala. And every one of us is in need. Every one of us wants things. Dua is the highest level of righteous deeds. That's why the Prophet sallallahu alayhi wa sallam, he said, الدُّعَاء هُوَ الْعِبَادَةِ. It's like when the Prophet said, الْحَجُّ عَرَفَةِ. Because every good deed that you're doing is imma du'a'u mas'alah, but du'a'u ibadah. Through your salah, you're asking Allah for Jannah. When you give sadaqah, you are asking Allah for Jannah. So every deed that you're doing is a du'a, it's a supplication to Allah. Allah is generous. Allah is kind. Inna Allah hayyun kareem. Allah is kind. He's generous and He's shy. إِذَا رَفَعَ إِلَيْهِ عَبْدٌ يَدَاهِ. If a slave raises his hands to his Lord, Allah subhanahu wa ta'ala will not reject it from you. Yes, these 10 days are the 10 days that you beg Allah. How many women are suffering and going through hardship? This is your moment, sister. How many brothers are suffering? This is your moment. The ummah are suffering as a whole. This is our moment, every one of us. We beg Allah tabarak wa ta'ala. The Prophet sallallahu alayhi wa sallam, he was one that would beg Allah a lot. وَإِذْ تَسْتَغِيثُونَ رَبَّكُمْ فَاسْتَجَابَ لَكُمْ. He begged his Lord, Allah subhanahu wa ta'ala. So no doubt, this is the time and an opportunity for you to beg Allah, especially the last third of the night when he comes down. And Allah tabarak wa ta'ala speaks to his creation. Is there anybody who wants something? I will give it to them. You need to respond and say, my Lord, yes I do. I have so much I want. If somebody was giving out millions today in a place, the people would rush to that person to take it from them. Allah tabarak wa ta'ala is giving what? مَا لَا عَيْنٌ رَأَتْ وَلَا أُذُنٌ سَمِعَتْ وَلَا خَطَرَ عَلَى قَلْبِ بَشَرٍ. A place eyes have never seen. Ears have never really heard of it. And has never come to the heart of any individual. Ashak. You want that. Raise your hand. Beg Allah tabarak wa ta'ala for it. Al-amal al-salihah. Righteous deeds. This is your opportunity. When a person dies and leaves this world, the thing that they're going to hope for the most is what? Not to be with the people. Not to be... is to do one rak'ah. One rak'ah. That's what they would wish for. The Salaf, what they would do is they would dig a grave in their houses, and they would sleep inside it, and they would say, قَالَ رَبِّ ارْجِعُونِ لَعَلِّي أَعْمَلُ صَالِحًا فِي مَا تَرَكْتْ. Oh Allah, bring me back to the dunya so I can do righteous deeds. What are they rehearsing? The inevitable day that's going to come. So of course they're not dead, right? So they clean the dust off themselves and they come out. The poet, he said, يُمَثِّلُ ذُو اللُّبِّ فِي لُبِّهِ مَصَائِبَ قَبْلَ أَن تَنْزِلَ فَإِنْ نَزَلَتْ بَغْتَةً لَمْ تَرُعُهُ لِمَا كَانَ فِي نَفْسِهِ مَثَّلًا وَذُو الْجَهْلِ يَا مَنْ أَيَّامَهُ وَيَنْسَى مَصَارِعَ مَنْ قَدْ خَلَى فَإِنْ دَهِمَتْهُ صُرُوفُ الزَّمَانِ بِبَعْضِ مَصَائِبِهِ عُلَى. يُمَثِّلُ means they rehearse that inevitable day that will come. Every day. فَإِنْ دَهِمَتْهُ صُرُوفُ الزَّمَانِ. If that inevitable day comes and hits them, they're not going to be shocked, because they prepared for it. They tried it out. So, al-amal al-salih, righteous deeds, good deeds. That's what we need to be doing today.
1: And the day of Arafah, Shaykh, you have the hadith of Prophet Sallallahu Alaihi Wasallam, where he says that the shaitan is not being seen in a more humiliating state than on that day, from the amount of barakah that he's seen coming down to the people of Arafah. The importance that Arafah holds for a Muslim, that day specifically, even if a person has the past 9 days, he hasn't done much, for him to catch up on that one day with the fasting that he's doing, how would a person be able to make use of that day fully?
0: La shak, you're gonna, as a Muslim, we don't choose the least. إذا سألتم الله فسألوه الفردوس. 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Oh Allah, just save me from the hellfire and wherever you take me in Jannah. A Muslim has to have high aspiration. So he should ask Jannatul Firdaus, highest level. So la shaka, with our mind is a 9 days. But if a person is unable to, or he's sick, then the fasting of Arafah is an expiation for you. Expiation for the year before and the year to come. Some ulama even said an expiation for your major sins as well. But definitely your minor sins. And it's better than fasting of Ashura. This one is the year before and the year after. And it's something you're going to do that you haven't done yet. SubhanAllah. So that's the Yawm Arafah, that's what you do. Also, don't just do things, learn about it. Because remember at the beginning of the podcast I mentioned, beneficial knowledge and righteous action. It's about learning about these days. Studying and learning the seerah of Ibrahim alayhi salam and his son Ismail. Also looking at the Al-Hajj, what is it? The ahkam related to it. What is Arafah? How important is Arafah in Hajj? And why is it very important? What did the Prophet do in that day? What was the khutbah that he gave in Arafah? It's a powerful khutbah. Jabir ibn Abdullah ibn Haram, the noble companion, he described in the most detail the Prophet's Hajj. Scholars, they brought that narration together from all the sources that it's in. Read it. What did the Prophet do? What camel was he on? Where did he go? Etc. Seek knowledge. Learn. Don't just do, but learn. That's why the believer increases in beneficial knowledge and righteous action. That's why Allah said, هو الذي أرسل رسوله بالهدى ودين الحق. 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The Prophet is sent with those two. هو الذي بعث في الأميين رسولا منهم يتلو عليهم آياته ويزكيهم ويعلمهم الكتاب والحكمة وَإِن كَانُوا مِن قَبْلُ لَفِي الضَّلَالِ مُبِينَ. So seeking knowledge and learning is important. وَلِذَلِكَ in the Qur'an there are two verses that tell us of our purpose on this earth. One is اللَّهُ الَّذِي خَلَقَ سَبْعَ سَمَاوَاتٍ وَمِنَ الْأَرْضِ مِثْلَهُنَّ يَتَنَزَّلُ الْأَمْرُ بَيْنَهُنَّ لِتَعْلَمُوا أَنَّ اللَّهَ عَلَى كُلِّ شَيْءٍ قَدِيرٌ وَأَنَّ اللَّهَ قَدْ أَحَاطَ بِكُلِّ شَيْءٍ عِلْمًا. That verse is telling us that the purpose why we're on this earth is to seek beneficial knowledge. اللَّهُ الَّذِي خَلَقَ سَبْعَ سَمَاوَاتٍ وَمِنَ الْأَرْضِ مِثْلَهُنَّ يَتَنَزَّلُ الْأَمْرُ بَيْنَهُنَّ لِتَعْلَمُوا أَنَّ اللَّهَ عَلَى كُلِّ شَيْءٍ قَدِيرٌ لِتَعْلَمُوا أَنَّ اللَّهَ عَلَى كُلِّ شَيْءٍ قَدِيرٌ وَأَنَّ اللَّهَ قَدْ أَحَاطَ بِكُلِّ شَيْءٍ عِلْمًا. 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And he's singling Allah in worship when you're doing it. So those are the two purposes of why we're on this earth and why Allah created us, subhanahu wa ta'ala, is to have knowledge and also to come with righteous deeds. And these 10 days, these are the two things that you need to do. All the things that are in these 10 days, you study it, you learn it, you look into it, you read it. And as I said to you, read the story of Nabiullah Ibrahim. There's a kitab called Qisasul Anbiya, authored and written by the great scholar Ibn Kathir rahimahullah ta'ala. Read the story of Ibrahim. Read the story of Ismail, his son. And learn about the story behind this. Also the Prophet's Hajj, which is in these days, look into it. And then come with the righteous deeds. The more you increase yourself in knowledge, the more your actions will be much stronger and more appreciated now.
1: So Shaykh, now we go to the day of Eid, inshaAllah. We know that the Prophet sallallahu alayhi wa sallam, he told us, he said, أَيَّامُ أَكْلٍ وَشُرْبٍ وَذِكْرٍ لِلَّهِ. So the remembrance of Allah subhanahu wa ta'ala is still carrying on through these days as well.
0: It's true.
1: And أَيَّامُ التَّشْرِيقِ.
0: Those 3 days.
1: InshaAllah. So could you explain to us a bit of what goes on these 3 days after أَيَّامُ التَّشْرِيقِ and the day of Eid, inshaAllah.
0: So from the things that a person should do on these days of Eid, enjoying themselves, is number one, the person should try to, and it was narrated, and Imam Malik narrated in his Muwatta, that Abdullah ibn Umar radiallahu ta'ala anhuma, may Allah be pleased with him and his father, he used to shower whenever he would go to the Musalla. So if a person's the day of Eid, for example, from 3 days of Ayyam al-Tashriq, the person goes out clean, showered, try to wear the best clothes that you can possibly wear. Also what the Prophet sallallahu alaihi wasallam would do on the day of Eid al-Fitr is that he would eat before the Salah. Like in Eid al-Adha, he would eat after. He wouldn't eat anything before that. Also, what is good and recommended to do is to takbir. وَلِتُكَبِّرُ اللَّهَ عَلَى مَا هَدَاكُمْ is to say Allahu Akbar. And of course the scholars, they differ on the forms in which it should be done. But that's from the things that could be done. And those 3 days, a lot of people don't realize also they're virtuous. As I said to you, أَعْظَمُ الْأَيَّامِ عِنْدَ اللَّهِ. They are what? يَوْمُ النَّحْرِ وَيَوْمُ الْقَرِّ. So those are 2 big days. And اليوم القرِّ is the 11th. نعم.
1: So Shaykh, and you mentioned also that يوم القرر is the day that the Hujjaj, they'll be in Mina.
0: After all of the things that they did, they come back to Mina.
1: So is there things that the people do that are not at Hajj at that time, in those 3 days as well?
0: Yes, the takbir and the tahleel and the tahmeed.
1: They carry on.
0: You carry on saying those takbirat and saying the tahmeed and the tahleel. The ibadat, a'mal saliha still shouldn't end. Should be going on.
1: Jazakallah khair, Shaykh, for giving us that benefit today, inshallah.
0: May Allah bless you.
1: Jazakallah. Ask Allah subhanahu wa ta'ala to accept the righteous actions that we're going to do inside these 10 days or 13 days.
0: Jazakallah.
1: And for Allah subhanahu wa ta'ala to allow us to see many of these ayyam, years to come, inshallah. And for it to be accepted from us, and to forgive us for any shortcomings that you come with. Subhanakallahumma wa bihamdika, ashhadu an la ilaha anta, astaghfiruka wa atubu ilayk.
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3: من أين أبدأها حكاية صبحنا الحل